He says, what are you doing? Where you been? Where you going? When did you come in? Is my bath ready?

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1: Hello there. You're still tuned into Radio Africa TV. We're still on the discourse from where we left off the last time, and we're discussing highlife music. And we're about to get musically active together on this fresh episode of This Is Our Music. But before we start, let us enjoy this number. My name is Tiu Chibweze, and I will be back shortly. Don't touch that dial.

This is called Abele by E.T. Mensah from one of his albums, Day by Day. Do enjoy it for sure. Abele, Abele, Abele.

Welcome back. I hope you did enjoy that indeed. For us to get on with the show tonight, I would first of all like to introduce the agenda for this session tonight. First of all, I'll be taking us back to how it all started, and then we shall be briefly discussing the types, the different types of high life bands that there are. And also, I shall be telling you the incredible story of the man that made high life music what it is today. And this is our music. I'm taking it back to how it all started. You know, the last time I talked about high life music and its history on a grand scale. But while I was preparing for this session, I kind of thought about it, and I felt like there might have been quite a number of details that I might have missed out. For instance, I might have failed to mention that this genre of music is performed as a band. As well, this high life band has different types, and the genre as a whole has taken different forms over the years. Now, let's look briefly at the different types of high life bands there are. You know, as this style of music became more popular in the West African region and became much more accessible to everyday people, subdivisions began to emerge, you know, different styles, different types. And in the 1940s already, there were two clearly defined types of high life bands that were widely known at the time. The first one was the guitar band highlife, and the second one was the dance band highlife. The guitar band highlife was mostly famous in the rural area. This was as a result of the fact that stringed instruments had a history of success in those regions, and also because musicians were motivated to incorporate the guitar in their art. This style of highlife was pioneered by the likes of E.K. Nyame and the Akan Trio, for example. There were much more other pioneers of the guitar band highlife. And now to the dance band highlife. First of all, this style of highlife band was mainly characterized by the fact that it involved groups of dancers and singers in a band. And also, this style of highlife mainly dominated urban areas. As the Second World War came to an end, the foreign soldiers started leaving Ghana. And in that time, most of the professional orchestras started focusing on entertaining the local audience after the foreign soldiers and the Europeans started leaving the city. And this was one of the main things that characterized the dance band highlife. So in this session, I will go through the story of the man who popularized the dance band highlife and generally redefined highlife music and gave it the recognition it has today. And that is Emmanuel Tete Mensah. Before we go into that, let us enjoy this number by E.T. Mensah. I'll be back shortly.

Welcome back. That was a one of the classics from E.T. Mensah. I call him E.T. Mensah because that's how he is mostly written. His full name is Emmanuel Tete Mensah. E.T. Mensah was also, interestingly, recognized as the king of highlife music. And he was born in May 1919 in Jamestown, Accra, Ghana. Just like any other kid, E.T. Mensah went to elementary school in his small town and enjoyed hobbies like every other child. However, he had a talent for music, and it was discovered quite early, and he went after it. Well, this was just a brief history of E.T. Mensah's childhood. So, how did he get to the point where he was crowned the king of highlife music? Well, he began his music journey at a very young age. At about the age of 12, he learned how to play the flute, and in that period, he caught the attention of his elementary school headmaster, Joe Lempte. Lempte had formed a youth band called Accra Orchestra, and on noticing E.T. Mensah, Lempte incorporated him into the band. Accra Orchestra would go ahead to become one of the incredibly renowned bands at that time prior to the World War, and had quite several top Ghana artists under its umbrella before they moved on to have their incredible careers. And of course, the king of highlife himself was one of those. Well, as we learn about the life of E.T. Mensah, let us also garnish it and wash it down with the incredible work from this formidable artist. So, this is another number from E.T. Mensah. Enjoy it, and I'll be right back with you shortly.

He called this one Muntum. This was one of the many records that he made with the band, which we would see that he later took over. Well, let me not get ahead of us in the story. Let me not get ahead of myself in our story tonight. Well, it still continues. Thank you for staying tuned. After he left the band, E.T. Mensah and his older brother Yeboah Mensah would proceed to form their own music group called Accra Rhythmic Orchestra. The band was made of five saxophones, a guitar, as well as African drums. E.T. reached this milestone in 1937 when he was only 18 years old. The Accra Rhythmic Orchestra proved to be so successful, and it was crowned the winner of the Lambeth Walk Dance Competition in 1939. At the outbreak of the Second World War saw the deployment of American and British soldiers to Ghana. To this effect, the soldiers brought their own styles with them. Their deployment also led to various free time locations and activities being opened to cater for their needs. As a means to enhance the coexistence of the locals and the foreign soldiers, some dance combos were established where the foreigners danced and made music with the local musicians. The black and white spot was the first combo to be set up and was created by Sergeant Jack Leopard from Scotland, who had also played the trumpet professionally in England before he was transferred to Ghana. With this combo coming to life, E.T. Mensah left his brother and their co-owned orchestra in 1940 to join Leopard's combo as a sax player. He remained with Leopard's group for a while, and he also acknowledged to have learned a great deal of techniques from Leopard himself. Techniques like intonation, breath control, tonguing, and so many more. By the time the war was over, he had shown so much growth in his skills that he was invited to the temples. Him joining the temple brought him to the peak of his career. But before we discuss the temple, let us enjoy this one by E.T. Mensah.

Welcome back. You know, up until now, we have discussed how E.T. Mensah came to the level he is at the point where he got invited to join the Temples. Well, we shall be moving on to the Temples at this point. Well, the Temples was one of the bands initially consisting of both local musicians and the European soldiers. It was formed by Adolf Doku, a Ghanaian pianist, and Arthur Harriman, an English engineer and saxophonist. It was initially made basically as a group for jam sessions. Soon after the war, the Europeans left, and the Temples gradually became an all-African music band. As time passed by, E.T. rose to take the responsibility to lead the band in 1948. By 1950, the Temples made many trips to Nigeria under the leadership of E.T. In 1953, E.T. and the band, all in the company of Spike Anyanko and Dan Akwaye, who were new members of the Temples at the time, traveled to Lagos. There, they were warmly received, and they stayed for 2 weeks with Bobby Benson, the leader of a Nigerian dance band. From then on, the band visited Nigeria regularly, and from there to other parts of West Africa and even Great Britain. As a result of the frequent tours with the Temples, Mensah had to set up a second band called Star Rocket in 1954. This was meant to stay active in Ghana while he traveled. One remarkable thing about E.T.'s The Temple was the introduction of highlife rhythm to Nigeria and other parts of Africa. Prior to their visit, highlife was enjoyed in those countries only in recording. However, there were no dance bands in those countries at the time. His incredible achievements, as is often the case of many superstars, brought him lots of attention. His reputation grew even more after he performed with Louis Armstrong while they celebrated Ghana's independence in 1957. It was in this period in his career that he was applauded as the king of highlife. Before we continue, let us enjoy this piece that they sang about Ghana's freedom in 1957. I'll be back shortly. Don't touch that dial.

0: Gold Coast will thank Nananom and Elders, Late Gracie Hayford, Mensah Saba, Bar Grant, Sergeant Agete, and all who fought for freedom. Everybody, toils of the brave and the sweat of their labors, toils of the brave.
1: Welcome back again as we continue to dig deep into the life of E.T. Mensah, a.k.a. the King of Highlife Music. In the 1960s, E.T. Mensah had a pretty low profile, but gradually he had his comeback in the 1970s. Then he enjoyed some more attention in the spotlight again during his world tour in 1986. And that was pretty much about the time of E.T. Mensah. A biography by John Collins revealed that E.T. Mensah passed away in 1996 after a long stretch of illness. He died in his family house in Mamprobi area of Accra at the age of 77. What a life and what a career. I hope this was both educating and entertaining. Join me next time as we look into the life of another top highlife artist. This time, where shall we be visiting? Tune in and find out. See you then. Thank you for staying tuned. This is Radio Africa TV, and I still remain Chibueze.

Africa. Let us hear your rhythms. 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

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Africa, let us hear your sounds. 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Africa, when you are born in Africa, you do sing. 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Africa, let us hear your rhythms. Your drums, your drum beats, I'd like to hear.

0: Ladies and gentlemen, welcome to Radio Africa International. We are here in Vienna, the capital city in Austria. Maybe those who are listening us in Kenya, we say Jambo, Habari gani. So in this studio today, I'm very pleased to have somebody in the studio, and the name is?
1: Erisa Carey.
0: Carey. Yeah. Carey, tell us about you a little bit.
1: Yeah, I am a public health journalist, and I'm a social entrepreneur in healthcare. With a focus in primary healthcare in Kenya. So I run hospitals with a focus on community outreaches, where we do a lot of mobile clinics, trying to reach out to many people as we can. And the way we run our programs, they are more of people-centered solutions by taking healthcare closer to people.
0: You are the boss or you are working there?
1: I'm the co-founder with my small sister. From 2020, we are the COVID business people.
0: Oh, and why? And what was the motivation?
1: Basically, I'm in healthcare, and my sister also, she's in healthcare. She's a doctor. I'm a public health practitioner. And we did this because of my father. So my first degree is in medicine, and my dad always wanted me to work in hospitals, and I always wanted to be in the field. So to make him happy, we started a hospital.
0: What is the reason why you are here in Vienna?
1: I'm here for a business trip. First, I came as a delegate under the Advantage Austria, where we came to see the business opportunities for Africans and Kenyans that we can collaborate or work or expand to Austria. Yeah.
0: This means behind all this and beyond the hospital, you are business.

0: Dan, tell us about your business idea.
1: Yeah, basically, I focus a lot on climate solutions, gender and climate change. I have a focus on energy, and we have green energy in Kenya where we have the geothermal energy. So, in this regard, you cannot talk about healthcare forgetting about climate. So, we have one element on climate and one health where people, animals, and the environment coexist. So, in this way, we have to see in this era of immobility, where people are talking about electrical vehicles and among other things, how can people know what is in Kenya, the resources that we have in Kenya, and investors who are interested from the global north also can come to Kenya and explore the opportunities there. So when the people have resources, means the community also is healthy.
0: So you come to Vienna within this program for Vienna Hub. That's a program for the municipality of Vienna. But you come through Advantage Austria, even if the Advantage Austria is not here. Can you tell us a little bit about it?
1: Actually, Advantage Austria works in Kenya, where it like try to connect the Austrian business people who are interested to have their businesses in Kenya, and also like they brought us to Vienna so that we can connect with different business people, innovators, investors, and those people interested to scale up their business maybe to Kenya, but also a delegation of the African people would like to expand their business opportunities in Austria.
0: We are happy to welcome you to our studio here, and I think you enjoy your stay to our radio station. In this program, did you meet your goal?
1: Yeah, actually, like it was a mixed reaction for me because being like Africa-European networking opportunity, I was shocked to discover that we are really very few. That's the honest opinion. We are very few African. And the reason as to why we are very few representative is because the Austrian embassies abroad, they denied people visas, even if the agency invited people as delegates to travel to Austria. You know, that's something that I really don't like. We need to treat each other as allies, not like just like show up. So for us to be equal in this business, yeah. So I think one of the negative thing I learned about this is about the representation, inclusion, and equity when it come to how the business people from the African continent are being treated, especially when it come to the visa. But it was a nice experience for networking, learning about different technologies, especially from different startups, you know, and tech in healthcare. And we got really networking opportunities, including meeting you guys. And we got to learn about what you do, especially for the African business people in Austria, airing their stories and doing networking for them. It's really a positive thing.
0: But you still have wishes or expectations.
1: My hope is that we should treat each other as allies, you know? Yeah, so I hope in the next business forum, we need an equal representation so
0: What
1: that.
0: do you mean? They will bring all Africans here or what?
1: No, not really. Like, for example, we are just 11 delegates, and majorities, their visas were denied. Like myself, I didn't need a visa. I had a visa. So only those who had visas were able to travel, but not through the invitation. So equal representations means if you invite me, facilitate me to be able to represent.
0: You come here to look for partners, investors. Once again, try to tell our listeners what kind of the partners you are looking for.
1: As a hospital, we are looking for investors who can invest in the hospital.
0: Well, first of all, how can investor in or invest in a hospital? Hospital is not bringing money.
1: It's a social venture. So they can invest their time, they can invest the small resources they have, but also they can invest in tech. If there's tech, especially like what I've learned from the Vienna University Hospital is one of the leading hospitals in the world. actually. You know, there's something that we can learn from the emergency medical care from the Vienna University Hospital that can we can bring back to Kenya's knowledge transfer. So that's one thing. And let's stay in the health.
0: So when they bring the transfer, the technology, how they get money? We are talking about business.
1: Yeah, they'll get money.
0: How they have money retour?
1: Yeah.
0: Return.
1: Actually, we can buy, like they can be paid to train. We don't need free things in reality. But if they want to donate also their knowledge, they can. For example, we have the exchange program, which is sponsored by Erasmus, and where you can find like the Austrian government is sponsoring the doctors to travel to Kenya and then to train the people there. You know, this is knowledge transfer. And then when people get knowledge, we are able to support our local people.
0: That is about government support. It is still being the so-called aid. So yes. We are talking about business.
1: If you have a technology and that technology is sold to us, is a benefit to you as an investor, right?
0: How?
1: We buy your technology, we use it. Let's just say AI.
0: Exactly. And when you buy, this means it is not a partnership.
1: Still, it could be partnership. It could be a venture investment where you put some money in us, you buy some shares from the business, and then we give you some shares of the hospital.
0: Can have some benefits from the business.
1: Yeah.
0: So how can I trust you?
1: Trust is built. Trust is a process. Yeah, you just learn to trust me. I trust you, and that's business, right?
0: Yeah, I bring my money, I bring my equipment.
1: Yeah.
0: And for your side, you have to guarantee me that you will not cheat me.
1: Yeah, cheating, if you believe I'll cheat you, but you have to learn to trust me, and then we need to have an agreement, you know. Business is a process. We can't just meet and start working on business. But if there's a business and then someone is interested to be a venture investor, equity investor, and then you have to start the process of engaging.
0: Ladies and gentlemen, I'm here in the studio from Radio Africa International talking with Raisa. Raisa from Kenya. Raisa is here within the program Phone Vienna Up that happened in the last days here in Vienna. And now we are exploring what can be the perspective with her businesses. Ideas. So the first one was healthcare and hospital cooperation, the partnership, and the hotels.
1: Yes, also we try to build cultural issues between Africa and Europe. So as part of the social venture that you spoke, if you have people can train our people and they're traveling here, and then they got paid. And then if you have people traveling to Europe, to Kenya. And
0: is
1: then
0: it tourism?
1: Yes. It's more social tourism. Actually, it's not tourism, but it's more social tourism.
0: Explain us what is social tourism.
1: Social, it's a good thing. We have also medical tourism, medical social tourism. So this way, like you have your social time, and then you are doing good for the community. It could be a social venture where you want to do some business. You visit business places. You do market survey, and then you see how people live, the social culture. And then you are able to understand more about the community. That way, it builds trust for the investors.

0: This means there is also a possibility, if I understand well, you say we can also think about people who want to go to Kenya to learn about Maasai culture, to learn about wedding ceremony, and you organize a kind of tourism in this area.
1: Yes, we call it social.
0: Social.
1: Yeah.
0: Okay.
1: Yeah.
0: Good. And that we have two portfolio now. There
1: yes.
0: are some more.
1: Yeah.
0: For example.
1: Yeah, for example, we have like people are interested in different topics beyond healthcare, you know. You have people are interested in sharing stories, storytellers, like journalists. We are all welcome also because like through storytelling, documentation, people get to know more about a country, for example, about Kenya. Yeah, so as a social, like also I said, like as a public journalist, I like also to work with you as allies so that we can document positive stories about the business ecosystem in Kenya. Yeah.
0: Or the report.
1: Yeah.
0: Can you tell us some sectors in which the Austrian can come and partner with you in Kenya? Hotels, what are also the area of the development in Kenya that you think it is interesting in general?
1: There's so many things that people also sometimes don't know about Kenya when it comes to agriculture. You know, we have a lot of coffee plantation. We have organic coffee in Kenya. We have a big tea plantation. And we do a lot of organic farming. We try to sell organic, eat well, you know. I remember like in 2023, had visitors from Germany. When they came to Kenya, they were eating our local food. So there's something that they can learn through the culture of food and eating. And then areas of investment in Kenya, including like the horticultural industry, you know. So we are selling a lot of flowers, the vegetables.
0: The flowers is a booming market from Kenya.
1: Yeah.
0: We have also here in Vienna some of
1: Yeah, from yeah.
0: Kenya.
1: So you see. And then beside that one, we have geothermal energy, which is like drilling energy from the ground, natural gas. And there are so many opportunities in this GDC project. We have green hydrogen. We need infrastructures. Besides the green hydrogen, the opportunities for manufacturing hydrogen fertilizers. In this case, instead of shipping fertilizers from Europe, we can use what is locally available. And the opportunities for electrical vehicles, EV, you know, we need like the charging stations. As we transition to electrical vehicles, so we need investors in green energy, in climate change, in particular, in biodiversity. Yeah. Actually, I saw like one of your projects that you did in Cameroon. You had like a resource center. And then in this resource center, you have people doing, there's a shop, there was a hospital, there's a vocational training center and something of this nature. And also we have the same like vision under our hospital where we are trying to have a resource center for the community. So for this community is a pastoralist community and it's in a GDC project where it's like an inactive volcano. And they have a very beautiful like caldera, so where you can have a resource center and they instead of them like being nomad, they can be restored. They could be having a school. They could be having a church, something of this nature. So if there are those people interested in ecotourism, also they're welcome to invest in Kenya.
0: Why do you want investors from outside of Kenya? Don't people in Kenya have enough money?
1: Actually, they are. But we try to promote globalization.
0: If we believe in the globalization now, and you have been here in Austria, did you find you are welcome in this business?
1: I think yes, but also I find Austrian a little bit reserved. Yeah. So in this case, when I was speaking to some of the Austrian business people, they say they like doing business around Europe because they are comfortable. I feel like they need to get out of their comfort zone. So that's why I started with the cultural, you know, breaching the culture. They travel, or maybe some people travel, they come back with their positive stories. And through the positive stories, they encourage the other Austrian people to travel to Africa to start investment there. Yes, they have very good innovative ideas, but they seem to be reserved. Their fears of unknown. Of starting business abroad.
0: I know this situation, Raisa. That's for having living here in Austria and making program. Next year we will celebrate our 30 years existence. So the Austrian business people, they are reserved. You are right. But the biggest answer of them, they say, I don't know how to protect my business if the if my businessman investment is there. I don't know, we don't have a colony there, we don't know how the life is living. The only one news they almost get is bad news, so they don't trust us can make money. So tell them now how, if you think really that they can make money then.
1: Well, that's a good concern. But also like through the network like this Radio Africa, I think they can be helped to create like sustainable networks. If they don't know something about a country, it's good to maybe to reach out through their local embassies abroad so that they can get linkages to trusted business people or companies that they can work with. But it's good always to work with a local partner. You initiate like a partnership engagement, and from there you start small, you get to learn about the country. But most important, doing market analysis, feasibility of the investment before even you start investing.
0: Raisa, the security of the transaction of the business is a very big issue. Tell us something about Kenya.
1: Well, a good question, a complicated one, because security, you know, it starts with trust. Where are you investing? I know some people have been conned abroad, yeah, which is a risk to other people. But also, these days we have insurances, so it's good to insure your business, yeah? Yeah, so we have like even the risking, even with the project that we have with the geothermal drilling, there's the risking. If you don't get the gas, so your money, your investment is secured through the insurances. Yeah.
0: In many countries, when the people they invest their money, it is not easy to get back their money to Europe. Are you aware about if it is easy from Kenya to collect the money to here?
1: I'm really not sure, but I know like successful business people. For example, I know some of my business partners, they're really successful in their business. So I need to make an inquiry from them, the challenges of getting money to Europe. But of course, I think it's workable unless the business is not working, unless the business is not profitable.

0: Okay, what is your challenge then as a Kenyan lady who is in the business area?
1: Well, most challenges, as you know, it's money, it's capital for expansion. And not like for the people in Austria, they get the government incentive, the government support. For us, you have to find your way of doing business. So that's one challenge. And the challenge we have in healthcare is like healthcare is not like a public good, you know? Yeah, you find in most cases like priority is given to shelter, education, and food, and then healthcare is among others. So in this case, it's not an easy field, but we have to keep trying because it's a social good, you know? People need it. So we are using different approaches, actually, especially educating our people on the importance of the primary healthcare, taking care of their own health, instead of waiting until they are sick to seek healthcare services. So healthcare is among others, you know, it's not a priority. So that's the biggest challenge besides financing.
0: But there are many finance systems, microcredit, bank credit. Why don't you use them?
1: Yes, we have insurance. Actually, Kenya's a very good national insurance that covers those who have paid and those who have not even paid, because the insurance is paid by the taxpayers. But the challenge is it's limited. And then number two, there's mistrust between the people and the government. Some people feel like it doesn't work. In this case, they don't register. And some feel that it works, they register very few. But now the challenge we have is also culture. Before I go to the hospital, I have to use Dr. Google. And then the herbals, if the herbs don't work. And then I go to the hospital when it's too late.
0: Let me listen to the music, Hakuna Matata. There is no problem.
1: Yeah.

0: Listening this lead, Lisa, it is the end of our program now. Open your heart and speak to our listeners. What do you think we are expecting from them?
1: To the listeners, we'd like to bridge the gap between Africa and Europe. Africans are innovators. Actually, you have the youngest population. That one you know very well. We welcome you. Try to invest in Africa. Be open-minded and be free. You know, in this case, we learn to risk and make profit. So sometimes we make profit. So you are really welcomed in business. You have to be risk takers.
0: Yeah, risk takers, we don't know want because nobody here want to take risk. But tell me, Raisa, what is your neighbor countries? Are you also expanding in the East African countries?
1: Yes. Actually, I have a project on women in health, that is in most African countries. I'm an ambassador, actually. A
0: oh,
1: piece of medicine.
0: Excellent, sir.
1: Yes, so for the women health project, we have it in Tanzania, we have it in Uganda, we have it in Cameroon, we have in Ghana. Yeah, so we're in a number of countries.
0: So this means if there are somebody interested also in one of these countries, you will bring him here, there.
1: Yeah, that could be interesting. Actually, we have like a program that we connect the African European business people. Like now we have the Road to Africa, which is trying to promote e-mobility, electrical vehicles. So we recently had the Nordic African Business Summit in Oslo, where we brought more than 300 delegations, and a number of them also came from Africa. And then from Oslo, we go to Addis Ababa. And then from Addis Ababa, it's a road trip through the African corridors, trying to promote EV in Africa.

0: Then we wish you the best, Lisa. Maybe you'll come back. People want to get in contact with you. They can contact us. 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And we keep in touch and wish you the best. Come back to Kenya and greet everybody to us there.
1: Asante sana.
0: Kwaheri ya kuonana, lady. Ciao.

0: Also, ladies and gentlemen, here is Radio Africa. We are broadcasting from Vienna, the capital city of
1: Austria.
0: And today, we don't have our TV here, but I can assure you, I'm very happy to welcome young people from Mozambique.
2: Hello, my name is Mamadou Ibrahim Ouchali, and I'm here in Vienna for an intern research stay. It's going to last 3 months. Was of 3 months, and now we are in the end of this period. I just graduated forest engineering, and now I'm looking forward to do my master degree. Well, forest has to do with environment, has to do with producing wood for construction and, you know, different purposes. So right now, the focus that I decided to take, I mean, the area, the specific area in the forest that I decided to take, it has to do with environment monitoring and monitoring ecosystem, forestry ecosystems, and yeah.
0: So you don't want that we cut forest, or we don't? Do we have to cut or not?
2: We will do both. We will do both. We have to cut because if you don't cut, then forest won't grow, definitely. So the idea here is to find a sustainable way of cutting.
0: Also, we have to know how to do it.
2: Exactly.
0: Okay, good. So let's move to the second team.
3: My name is Jaime Peshisu. I'm one of the 6 students selected to be here in Vienna in a research stay at the Technical University of Vienna. In Mozambique, I'm working as research in soil science. I'm an agronomist, and now I'm doing my PhD on soil and water management.
0: What?
3: Soil and water management.
0: Soil and the water
3: management.
0: What does it mean?
3: It means there's a we're studying a way to use in a sustainable way the soil resources and the water resources in agriculture.
0: Irrigation something like this?
3: Is included.
0: Do you have enough water in Mozambique?
3: Yeah, we have enough water. Our problem is related to the economy.
0: Then the third one.
4: Boa tarde a todos. Eu sou Elton Valeriano Manique. Estou aqui na Áustria numa estadia de investigação na TUVN.
2: Yeah, our colleague is called Elton Valeriano Manique, and he is staying here in Vienna for a research stay at the Technical University of Vienna.
4: Eu trabalho na área de solos e água. E atualmente estou a fazer trabalho que tem a ver com a predição da salinidade do solo usando remote sensing e machine learning.
2: His work has to do with the application of remote sensing on predicting the water and soil salinity in Chokwe.
0: Good, ladies and gentlemen. Now I am looking for Cecilia.
5: My name is Cecilia Shambi. I come from Mozambique. I came with my colleagues to make part of a student exchange in the Technical University. In Mozambique, I'm studying management and biodiversity conservation. And the topic that brought me to Vienna is the evaluation of the habitat use of elephants, Loxodonta African, in Chimanimani National Park.
0: Okay,
5: em Moçambique, nós temos a ANAC, que é a Administração Nacional de Áreas de Conservação, que fazem a gestão dos elefantes e de todas as áreas de conservação no país.
2: Well, in Mozambique, we have an entity, it's called the National, Conservation Areas Agency, which is responsible for the management of those areas in cooperation with local authorities in different provinces of our country.
0: And what is your study is targeting?
5: Eu quero avaliar o uso de habitat, como disse, de elefantes, porque Chimanimani é parque situado na província de Manica, no centro do país, onde possui o relevo mais elevado. 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
2: When we talk about Chimanimani, we're talking about the region where the predominant, I'll say topography is hills. So it's difficult to think about how animals can survive in these habitats. So the idea of this study that Cecilia is doing is to know how much does it impact the fact that the topography is challenging, impacts these animals' distribution and utilization of the habitat.
0: Welcome. So let's move to your sister.
1: Hello, everyone. My name is Laura Armando Nzimi. I'm agronomics, but now I'm studying master in biodiversity management and conservation at Universidade Eduardo Mondlane. My project focuses on impact of elephant in riparian vegetation in park Limpopo National Park.
0: What is the difference between you and Cecilia?
1: Eu vou focar mais na vegetação ribeirinha. 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
2: Well, she is basically is trying to say that she is studying the impact of these animals, same animals that we're talking about, elephants, on the riparian vegetation, which is the vegetation alongside the rivers.
0: Yeah.
2: In a specific area called Complexo de Marromeu in Mozambique. Exactly.
0: The big difference with Cecilia...
2: The big difference is that she is studying relatively low areas. Exactly. So Cecilia is focusing on hill areas, hills, I mean. Laura is studying the rivers, which are... relatively lower landscapes.
0: Good, let's move, last but not least.
6: Hello, everyone. My name is Leopoldina Solange Pimentel. I'm a student from Zimbabwe Open University. I'm doing my PhD in Information and Communication Technology Applied in Agriculture. Now I'm doing my project about the application of information and communication technology for climate monitoring and forecasting to support agriculture productions in Beira, Buzi and Mwanza, a tree district from Sofala province in Mozambique.
0: It is a new area in Mozambique, also in Africa, isn't it?
6: Not new, but it... is needing to increasing some this area, but it's not new. It needed to increasing and put some innovative ideas.
0: Thank you very much for everybody. Now we play some music from Mozambique, ne? Yeah.

0: Apresenta-se da universidade, Tobi.
1: I mean, the Dortmund Land University is located in Maputo mainly, but has some buildings in some different provinces. Gaza, Inhambane, for different schools. And, you know, a variety range of courses are delivered by the university. We have agriculture, we have economy, we have administration, we have law school, we have medical school, we have different courses. The thing that I can say about the university is the largest in the country, actually. It's now like seeking to cooperate with different partners, not only here in Austria or Vienna, but worldwide, I'll say, because we've seen partnerships coming from Asia, other continent, America, and Europe is also one of those partners who's helping the university maybe do a capacity building within the university, but also taking the students from the uni to get to know how the world is going and what, you know, improvements we can implement in our own university.
0: And the stay in Vienna, will it be calculated in your schools or it is only private?
1: No, it's not calculated in our school. This is under a specific project called DRYSAT, which is a project that is run by different entities. And Dortmund Leani is an entity that, gathers to deliver the infrastructure. For example, we have rooms where one of the lessons that we have from this project are given. We have other entities like the Ministry of Agriculture, which is also part of this project. And apparently the entity that benefits most, because working directly with the farmers and wanting to monitor the drought's effects on agricultural production, it's definitely needed to have something like this. And the DRYSAT project is intended to respond to,
0: to the solution.
1: Exactly.
0: Using microwaves, remote?
1: Remote sensing, uh-huh. Microwave remote sensing. It's a specific way of doing remote sensing. We have different ways, but this one is specific. And the difference, the reason why you can have this is that the clouds are, the effects of the clouds on the atmosphere can be minimized, and we can have high quality products from these kind of sensors.
0: And you are saying if you know, you can tell the population so that they can take preventive measures.
1: Exactly. The project, it's really aligned with the idea of impact. The population, the people that the project targets are mostly the farmers. You know, you might know that Southern Africa, Mozambique particularly, they suffer on a regular basis from the drought effects, and having a project that helps farmers to plan the activities is needed.
0: Do you think that if they know, they will change the behavior?
1: I think yes, it's challenging. We understand that there are different actors or stakeholders there, and it's necessary to have this cooperation to get everybody doing the part, the job, so we can deliver things that the farmers can follow and the country as a whole can gain or profit from these.
2: Maybe I want to increase. I pretend to develop a mobile application to help farmers to have assessment about information from climate risk, forecasting, and this platform I have to integrate here remote sensing, artificial intelligence,
0: mm-hmm.
2: intelligence, and to help the farmers, to help the govern, and to help a bank and financials financial.
0: Finance.
2: Yeah.
0: Mm-hmm.
2: To make a decision about agriculture.
0: What kind of the information is expected to be delivered to the population? What kind of the information this remoting sense will bring to the population?
2: Okay, a drought risks, soil moisture, landscape, temperature, climate changing. Yeah.
1: Ahead and add something.
0: Mm-hmm.
1: We're remotely sensing the landscape in Mozambique. It's needed because we have a variety range of different ecological zones in Mozambique, and each zone has its potentials. And when we say about, I mean, when we talk about these soil moisture, we want to make sure that everybody knows that without soil moisture, an agriculture that relies on rainfall is not possible, is not doable. So the thing is that we want to build something that can help those people to predict what's going to happen. And based on this information, they can make decisions that will help them to decide accurately and maybe prevent financial losses and further.
0: Ayrton, do you want to add something?
3: Uma das vantagens do remote sensing é podermos obter informação sem ter o contacto com o objeto.
1: One of the advantages of the remote sensing is that we can get to measure something on the ground without having a real contact with it, a physical contact with it.
3: No caso da minha área de estudo, que é a salinidade de solos, ela abrange maior área de pesquisa, o que, comparando com o levantamento no campo, tem menor custo.
1: So this is a cost-effective tool that helps, for example, measuring areas that in other way will be, financial costly. It will cost a lot of money and a lot of more work, a lot of more, time. Okay, so using remote sensing is a way that you can have the same information or close to it, spending less time, less money, and having the possibility of covering a larger area.
3: E combinando remote sensing com machine learning, permite identificar quais são as áreas que são propensas à salinidade de solos. E assim podemos adotar medidas para mitigação da salinidade e obter melhores rendimentos agrícolas.
1: Focusing specifically on soil salinity, we can, using these tools, get to know where the soil salinity affects more and give the instructions or give the indications that might matter to people that actually are interested on those information.
0: Well, is the chance to be understood. So now we make a research, we give the information. Well, is the chance that we know it will be used?
3: A chance é maior porque o problema da sanidade é real em Moçambique e afeta o rendimento de todos. Então, com a pesquisa, vai minimizar os efeitos da sanidade.
1: So if the ministry has trust from the population, and then you can give the information to the ministry, the ministry can transmit this information to the farmers, then the farmer will follow because the effect of soil salinity is of interest for them. So if you can target this point that they lose a lot of money because of not following certain guides, so you will convince them. And this is done by the specific departments in the ministry that do this extension work, I'll say, or taking the solutions, design it in these kind of studies and giving this to the farmers.

0: Okay, so that was the first surrounding about all about our study, all about our university. Now you are here in Vienna. So what will be your takeaway? So let's start with Leopoldina. So your takeaway, what you brought to us and what did you bring back home?
1: The food from Mozambique, I cook it for the staff from TUVN and my colleagues from Mozambique. Some experience, some of our culture from Mozambique. Okay, we are very open. I think we are very open for with other person, other people. So we don't have a shy. I think our
0: You're open.
1: yeah, we are openness and our happiness. Yeah, we dance in Marabenta here.
0: Malabenta.
1: Marabenta.
0: So I think you will give me one lead in Malabenta, no? So that's what you brought here. And what do you take away now?
1: The story, Vienna had too many infrastructure with historical infrastructures. I appreciate the transport systems. It's very organized. The city is very clean, organized. The shops is good to shop food, clothes, everything.
0: Which one? Schnitzel? Did you eat Austrian food? And for your study, what did you take away?
1: For my study, the work environmental in TUVN is a very good work environment. I take back of Mozambique a good experience about my academic training here. I learned about Python for data analyzing and processing. I feel prepared to take or to create innovative solution to the Mozambican farmers and my colleagues.
0: So you are in about information and communication applied in
1: In
0: agriculture in
1: agriculture,
0: Mozambique
1: yeah.
0: at the university. Do you have a vision, Leopoldina?
1: To create a solutions for the farmers in Mozambique, a big solution, especially about the resilient climate resilience, because it's the climate resilience is very important for us. Our agriculture is under risk now about the climate changing. I finished my platform. I would like to train the farmers to how to use my application to make a decision, because I integrating message. Voice message to increasing their production.
0: Now we move to Elton. Elton, take away what you brought and what you bring to Mozambique.
2: O que eu levo a Moçambique, a TUVN é uma das instituições mais inovadoras em termos da área de geoinformação. Então, aqui pude aprender técnicas avançadas sobre assessoramento remoto e machine learning. É o que eu levo daqui para Moçambique.
3: Regarding geo-information, TUVN is one of the most developed entities or universities, maybe in the world, based on what we have seen. We have learned many, many techniques on remote sensing, for example, for monitoring different aspects of the terrain. And that's something that we take as a, I mean,
0: You take away,
3: it's a takeaway for
0: and what
3: us.
0: you brought to.
2: O que eu trago é a forma de fazer a pesquisa, que na universidade tu vienes são mais técnicos em relação à pesquisa. Então, eu tenho uma forma de fazer mais a revisão sistemática dos artigos.
3: He brings a way of doing, a very systematic review of the articles, which is somehow important in this research world.
0: And what is your vision and what do you want to achieve?
2: No futuro, que o remote sensing seja uma tecnologia conhecida em Moçambique, já que atualmente é pouco conhecida. E que no futuro seja um excelente ou um conhecido na área de remote sensing em Moçambique.
3: So, in our country, we wanted the remote sensing to become something very known and very used for the reasons that we mentioned here. For instance, the monitoring works, for example, for forests, for soil, for water, and we expect that this can come soon with these corporations, with these partnerships that we have. We believe that this is going to happen soon.
0: So I thank you very much. Let's move to David. So David, tell us also what is your takeaway, what you brought us here and what you bring to Mozambique and your vision.
2: Okay, I will start with the what I'm going to take to Mozambique. Academically or professionally, I had and such high quality environment like at UVN. Those universities provided to me a high quality infrastructure, a high professional scientist that give me some instruction, some ideas, in some lecture about how to do what I planned to do. In terms of

0: a very sweet
1: one. Talk about the local food.
0: Uh-huh.
1: Yeah, the local food to me was not very good. the thing that I like it much is beer. They have a good beer here compared to the Mozambique.
0: Which one you like more?
1: Otakring. The country is very, the city is very organized. It's, to me, I have been wondering about how the transport system could be so much efficient. There in Mozambique, we have many problems with transport, but here is very organized, and I will take it as experience.
0: David, then tell me your vision now. You go back, what do you want to achieve in 10 years?
1: Oh, I would like to be a high-qualified professional on the, my area of study. As I said, I'm an agronomist. And now we are in the era of the digital technology. And I, with the lessons or with the things that I learned here about remote sensing, I would like to combine this to modernize agriculture.
0: And what do you need for that?
1: More trainings. I'm talking about how to get the knowledges. No less important, resources. Yeah, because when, for example, when we came here, we had the new stuff, laptops. That's very good. That's very suitable for the kind of work we are doing. This is one of the examples of the resources all we need.
0: So now you have a new laptop. Cecilia, do you have a new laptop?
2: Yes, I do.
0: So, your takeaway?
2: My takeaway for Mozambique, I will take good experience using Python. Python is helping me leading with my data that I have from Mozambique. My data comes from a collar GPS that the elephants have in Chimanimani. So using Python, it's being easy for me analyzing the data. So I think experience with Python will be the best takeaway that I will take socially. I liked this exchange, knowing new people, different people. I also like to see Vienna. It's a very beautiful city and organized.
0: Your data, what will you do with the data?
2: At the end of the day, after analyzing my data, I can share, after all the analysis, I will share with...
0: With the authorities or the university, academy?
2: University, with the university first. And maybe it can help them taking some important decisions.
0: Mm-hmm.
2: Because in Chimanimani, where I'm doing my study, I said that we have a lot of mountains. And in Mozambique, in our conservation area, we have people who live inside. And we also have elephants. And sometimes there are conflicts between elephants and
0: the population.
2: Mm-hmm. So at the end of my study, I think that I can give some suggestions to avoid it.
0: Let's move to Laura. So your takeaway.
3: I learned about how analyze data in Python and how interpret it in Python. I learned about new things in remote sensing, in clone documents, and about culture. Culture is, Vienna is very different from Mozambique. People to Mozambique is very happy, but people to Vienna is very cold. And climate, Vienna is very cold. In Mozambique, is very hot.
0: Maputo by night. So, what is your dream now?
3: My dream is improve Mozambique.
0: So, now we have our interpreter, last but not least. What is your takeaway and what you bring to us? Abad, thank you very much for translating.
4: Yeah, it's always a pleasure. Well, my...

0: I take away from a unity.
1: Das ist Ibrahim.
0: Ibrahim, exactly. Mm-hmm. Yeah, I was saying that my takeaway from the project team, the TU team.
1: Technical University of Vienna, TU.
0: Exactly, Technical University of Vienna. Thank you for reminding. My takeaway is that there's always something to work at, and you might be stuck, you may have some difficulties, but there's always something you can look at and find some solutions and give them or provide them to given problems. That's the first takeaway. And working in research is something that can be challenging, and you got to be like a passion. You got to be a guy who is willing to do the work the way it should be. It's very passionate involved. I'll say it needs from you more than maybe you might expect to give. That's not the takeaway. And the thing that I brought here was the fact that I was somebody who had some visions on monitoring fire, and you know, give it to the team so they could like get an idea of how to work with this. It was really
1: Did you have the possibility to exchange with some Austrian students?
0: Yes, we had some exchanges. We went to EODC, which stands for Earth Observation Data Center, where we got the chance to meet some other students visiting on the same day the institution. And one of the things that we learned is that there were many people coming from abroad, mainly from Africa, studying here in Vienna. And what I could learn from them is that there are many, many, I'll say, fields where you can study here in Vienna. And there are many things you can do here in Vienna other than studying and stuff. You know, the social life, it's all about this. It's all about going out to meet new people and stuff like
1: that. And do you think the students from Austria will also come to Mozambique?
0: Probably, yes. We're not... Yet last year in September, if I'm not mistaken, some of the members of the DrySat team were in Mozambique. And I believe that for the future, there are plans that involves bringing people from the Technical University to have an exchange in Mozambique.
1: Can I own your vision now?
0: My vision is that I can become more contributive in my country and the research sector, and we can together face or get solved the challenges that farmers face on a daily basis, and we can make Mozambique a country...
1: Great.
0: Great, exactly. Great in terms of agriculture. We can, help people implement precision agriculture in a way that it's profitable not only to them but to the entire country as a whole, and it can contribute to its GDP in a way that it does in other. In other countries.
1: Leopoldina talked about music. Let's close our program with a very nice music. Which one?

0: Well, the music is Kumalembe. Kumalembe is it's like a person who is tall but never listens, never follows, as people say. So,
1: and why did he choose this one?
0: You know, I think he has a specific reason.
1: Okay, thank you very much. Let's go on listening more.

0: Ladies and gentlemen, now we are at the end of our program and we have been talking with students from Mozambique who are here for some time at the Technical University Vienna. You want to go back home. So the last word, every one of you, if you are proud to be Mozambican, what do you think Mozambique can offer to the world? What is good in Mozambique? Also, Cecilia, what is Mozambique offering special than more than other African countries?
1: Mozambique is very beautiful country, has very beautiful beaches. In Mozambique, we have too many conservation areas to visit. So I'm proud of my country.
0: In the tourism sector.
1: In tourism sector.
0: Mm-hmm. Thank you very much. Yes. Let's move to Raura.
2: People to Mozambique is very happy. Mozambique é país rico em recursos naturais e é país que deve melhorar e venham conhecer Mozambique, vão gostar.
3: She said that Mozambique is a country rich in natural resources. We have now, for example, to the north, oil basins and ongoing projects on that. And that's something that Mozambique can offer to the world.
0: As a source of tourism, social resources, the last one is Leopoldina.
4: Leopoldina, okay. I'm prone. We have many difficulties, but I'm so prone to be a Mozambican. And my country is rich with a culture. We are very happy. We have many native language, many different culture in our country. I like seafood.
0: So, food, tourism,
4: music,
0: yeah. Tourism, and Rohstoff. So now, David?
5: We have many challenges. I would like to say it's like I'm proud to be Mozambican, and we have a lot of potential to be a developed country.
0: So now is Elton.
6: Primeiro, de que eu estou orgulhoso por ser moçambicano e convido já todos a visitar Moçambique. Moçambique tem mais de 3 milhões de hectares potenciais para investir na área da agricultura.
3: So he is proud of being Mozambican, and he will like to take the opportunity and invite people willing to invest in the agricultural sector and say that Mozambique has a great potential in this sector due to the land that it has and the all the needed conditions for this kind of business or industry.
0: Thank you very much, agriculture. And David, now you have a new idea?
5: The new area to invest. For example, the energy. We have many sources of energy. I'm talking about the solar, I'm talking about the wind, I'm talking about the biodiesel, yes, and the natural resource about the forests.
0: Thank you very much. Last not but least, then you are my co-moderator. So
3: yeah, I'm always left with less to say, unfortunately. Well, the thing that I'm going to say about Mozambique is quite the same thing that people say, but with the fact that, first, I'm proud of it. I'm proud of being Mozambican. We have a lot of areas where we can invest, and I could invite people to come in Mozambique and invest on them. And first of all is the seafood industry, actually. If we could have like people investing seriously on the sector, not only on exploring what is available, but also encouraging the implementation of, you know, some measurements that could maybe increase the productivity in the industry, that will be something great, not only to the country, but also for those people coming there. We have some potentials on tourism, which is something that the others mentioned here. And energy sector is one of the greatest in the country. We have hydropowers in central region. and we have a lot more to give. So it's an endless thing that I will not be able to say it here.
0: Let's close our program with a very nice music. Which one?

0: Yo, this is Zena Bakar from Nampula, Mozambique. And this music specifically is talking about, I mean, the title is You Claim I Did Something I Never Did, and I don't want that. That's the title.
1: And why it is important for you, this topic?
0: It is important because somehow people tend to tell you that you've done something that you didn't, and you just have to accept the fact that they are wrong, and you don't have to argue about it. They are seeing the reality from their side, not the exact reality. So
1: Dan, let's stand up, all of us, and listen to music and say bye-bye. It is the end of our program. Ladies and gentlemen, there are six people here. Jem David, Francisco, Riton Varaliano, and we have Leopoldina, Solange Jose, very long name, and we have Cecilia Sidalane. Then we are going to Nomad Ibrahim, my translator.
0: Yeah.
1: Laura Armando. And David, what's your family name? Then all of us, cheers. This was nice to see us here, and let's go on listen Zena.
0: Thank you for hosting.

0: When we talk about technology, we're referring to those that can improve the educational system and impact students' lives.
1: The use of technology in education in Mozambique, a key area for achieving the goals of the African Union's Agenda 2063. In recent years, Mozambique has witnessed a significant transformation in the way education is delivered. Education technology has been increasingly adopted and established in various educational institutions, offering new opportunities for students and teachers.

0: choice of these technologies depends on the specific objectives and needs of each institution, and they include information for communication technologies, artificial intelligence applied to education, virtual reality and augmented reality for educational purposes, online collaboration and communication tools, data analysis to improve teaching's effectiveness. Let's hear how technology has impacted the lives of the students we interviewed.
1: With technology, it makes learning easier. For us, younger people, we're always curious about things. So now with this technology, we have a lot of information available. We have a lot of tools just on the palm of our hands. So we are able to learn a lot of things every single day. You can choose a certain area and just study that. And by doing that, you can acquire skills that will be lifelong lessons that you can apply and even improve the way you work or the way you are living your life. On a financial spectrum, I think technology helps a lot because it helps me to work faster and maintain the good quality of my work, which is a key factor for me. That means I'll be more efficient and more productive, and I'll waste less time and I'll need fewer resources. Well, technology is basically the center of my work because I am a designer. I use apps such as Photoshop, CorelDRAW, Illustrator, and those kind of tools in a daily basis to edit and create designs. I also restore old pictures, and I also very often have to enhance the quality of pictures to use them on my designs. So I often have to use apps and AI tools such as Rimini to bring back the quality of the pictures. But lately I have also been using AI like ChatGPT, Gemini, and ImageFX. For example, I use ImageFX to generate images. Let's say if I need an image of black men that are engineers, and instead of browsing the whole internet looking for that image, I can just create a prompt, upload it on ImageFX, and it will create a very realistic image of whatever I ask it to, which is very cool and very helpful. So AI tools help me generate ideas, they help me improve images, they also help me organize details when I have bigger projects. So yes, technology is really what makes my work easier. Another benefit that I have from technology is I think it pushes my creativity because I can try things that maybe with my own skills I wouldn't be able to try yet. I think if we look at the bigger picture, technology also creates more opportunities for growth and stability. Since technology makes it easier for us to keep up with our work and make it faster, so we can always keep up with the demand.

0: science, technology, and innovation, play a fundamental role in the development of education in Mozambique. The use of information and communication technologies can improve the quality of education.
1: Probably too far. For example, when I decided to apply in technology, I thought that we would be few students. For example, I thought we would be like 5 students in the class or 6, but we are many. I know that many of us like really love technology, and with this amount, with this group, we probably make something big for our country. Our greatness comes and is waiting for us. As young as we need to work to make our countries biggest, great enough.
2: I feel like if Mozambique highly invests in education, I see the country in 20 years as in a great place, especially in the market when it comes to technology.
0: Some of the most common technologies used in Mozambique include LMS, Learning Management System, MOOCs, which means Massive Open Online Courses. Data is often hailed as the oil of the 21st century, with the potential to drive technological innovation and digital entrepreneurship. It's in this context that government, through the Ministry of Science and Technology, strives to develop policies aligned with the Africa Union's Agenda 2063, leading to innovation and digital entrepreneurship.
3: Enfrentamos ainda desafios estruturais que limitam a plena utilização do potencial das tecnologias digitais na melhoria da eficiência e da eficácia na prestação de serviços públicos e de melhoria da produção e da produtividade em diversos setores da nossa economia. 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
4: My name is Nafir Mendes. I'm 30 years old and I'm from Mozambique. Technology has revolutionized my life, bringing significant changes and benefits. Technology has opened up new job opportunities and in fields like digital marketing, and enabled to work remotely, collaborate with global teams and manage my time more efficiently. This leads to higher productivity and better work-life balance. With tech skills, I do my salaries with average starting from 1,500 to over 3,000. Technology has enabled me to start my own businesses, creating new income streams and job opportunities.
0: The government has been working with the international partners, such as the African Union, to strengthen data governance in the country.
3: Que por reconhecer a importância da governação de dados, o governo designou ponto focal para integrar o Comitê de Governação de Dados estabelecido pela Comissão da União Europeia no âmbito da implementação do Quadro de Políticas de Dados da União Africana, AUDPF. 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
2: Hi. Hi, my name is Vanilla Isabel Cardoso. I am studying Information and Management Engineering.
5: My name is Maito Namburete, and I'm a computer network student.
6: My name is Cleusa Mugar. I study Systems and Networking.
7: My name is Arsenio Madualani, and I'm a student here in UNIDIVA studying Systems and Networking.
0: Efforts are underway to develop digital education resources that are relevant and appropriate to the Mozambican context. Technology is facilitating communication and collaboration across various sectors, including education, allowing them to work together on projects and share information more effectively.
6: I chose this course because my dad, he works with technology, and we always had technology in our house. He would always talk about how much he loves his job and how he would love to see us, me and my sister, work in the technology field, especially because it is seen as a man field and not a woman's field. So it would be very interesting for us to study this course.
0: Technology has the potential to revolutionize the way education is delivered in Mozambique. However, it's important to ensure that technology is used effectively and the resources are accessible to all. With the proper implementation of policies and programs, Mozambique can take full advantage on the opportunities offered by technology and improve the quality of education in the country.
2: My dream is to develop a built-in app for education in Mozambique, especially for children education. As we know, Mozambique lacks in schools, especially in rural areas, and my dream is to build a mobile app for education. This mobile will contain the various informations, modules, Portuguese, and yes, I see my country as a potential country in the future. There's so many to improve and so much to learn from other countries that are currently on top.
7: With the knowledge that we gain here, I believe that I can help my country to gain more money and to be more recognized around the world. Why? We are getting in a generation that technology will lead us. We should get the knowledge to be efficient and more practical on our works.
5: So I would like to build some application that can help that people. I don't want to remove people and put technology there, but I want to integrate people and technology.
6: I would love to implement technology here in Mozambique, even though our country is seen as underdeveloped. There's a lot of work that we could put in our country regarding technology. I know that we are limited. We don't have as much access as other countries, but we are still a country that is capable of using technology. I want to study, finish my studies, and keep on studying. Then I would like to implement those things here in our country. I would like to make visible changes to our countries.
0: While education technologies offers many opportunities to improve education in Mozambique, there are also challenges to be overcome. Some of the main challenges include limited access to technology, lack of infrastructure, training and capacity building.
8: O grande desafio que nós temos, portanto, é realmente continuarmos a trabalhar no processo do acesso. Sentimos que ainda há alguma fraqueza. 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Mas nós estamos neste grande momento a correr para a qualidade, aonde há acesso à necessidade de nós irmos melhorando.
0: Technology is allowing students to access a vast amount of information and education resources online, which can enrich the teaching and learning process.
5: I think that technology in Mozambique is very important because it can help education, can help economic development, If we see nowadays we have a virtual classes, that is because the technology.
7: Due to the environment that we are facing nowadays, I decided to start technology because I believe that in 10 years we'll be working on it.
9: We are in a new era. We need technology in other areas, education, industry, security. We need technology. There are many opportunities. That's why we need this resource to help us to do things.
0: Mozambique, like many other countries, is facing the challenge of preparing its workforce for the demands of the fourth industrial revolution.
3: Os dados são considerados atualmente como sendo o petróleo do século XXI, pois os mesmos possuem o potencial de alimentar a inovação tecnológica e o empreendedorismo digital, contribuindo para a criação de novos postos de trabalho, para além de contribuir para o desenvolvimento de novos produtos e serviços com a consequente geração de renda. Suportam, por isso, a formulação de novas políticas baseadas em evidências e fortalecem a competitividade econômica.
0: Technology is facilitating communication and collaboration between students and teachers, allowing them to work together on projects and share information more effectively. In Mozambique, technology is enabling students to access a vast amount of information and educational resources online, which can enrich the teaching learning process and help develop important skills such as problem solving, creativity, and collaboration, which are crucial for success in today's world.

The tourism sector is one of the main drivers of Mozambique's economic growth. The country's tourism potential is enormous and undeniable, including an extensive coastline of approximately 2,700 kilometers. Mozambique's main leisure tourism destination are its beaches with warm, crystal clear waters, lush vegetation, paradisiacal islands, coral reefs, and the presence of the big five marine species. Recognizing this potential, the government has recognized the tourism sector as one of the country's four areas of socioeconomic development. 4 million international tourists are expected to arrive this year. On the other side, Mozambique has enormous potential in wildlife reserves, with a great diversity of terrestrial and marine wildlife, including rare and endangered species such as the wild dog, the lion, and the only viable population of dugongos in the Western Indian Ocean. The country boasts large natural reserves such as Nyasa, which is home to endangered carnivorous and marine parks such as the Bazaruto Archipelago, known for its rich biodiversity of marine life. In the agriculture sector, Mozambique has approximately 36 million hectares for arable land for agriculture production, but only 15% of this land is used for agricultural production. Agriculture is the foundation of Mozambique development. A recent agroecological zoning study indicates that the country has approximately 10.8 million hectares available for potential investment. The country also has 3.3 million hectares for irrigable land, of which 148,000 hectares are equipped with infrastructure, and of these, 62,000 are in use. Mozambique also has enormous natural gas reserves in the Rovuma Basin, ranking among the largest in the world. The Rovuma Basin, located in the north of Mozambique, holds significant reserves with over 200 TCF, trillion cubic feet, of natural gas. Ongoing projects such as the Coral Sul floating platform, the Area 1 onshore project led by Total Energies, and the Area 4 onshore project led by ExxonMobil and Eni aim to explore and liquefy the gas. Natural gas represents a potential revenue of 100 billion for Mozambique. The use of natural gas in industry and electricity production will help reduce dependence on imported petroleum products.

crowded place. I was looking for someone who had lines in her face. I found her there.